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5: Closing in on 6-2 here on Sport Nation Afternoons with Maya Mitch. And some of your texts on 8833. I think this might rile you up a little bit, Mitch. Usain Bolt's body stature is completely different to everyone else on that top 25 list. You need to remember that. He broke the mold of short, stocky sprinters.
6: Really good a personal to text in and defend their guy. I just completely disagree. There has been, sure, he is longer than most sprinters. Does that mean he's half a second better than the best sprinters who have ever lived? Absolutely not. I'm sorry, I will die on this hill. And when you look at Lance Armstrong, right, and we've been talking about these scandals today, these cheating scandals, the doping was so rife in cycling that they had to go down to like 16th place to give out a winner. So much so that they just didn't give out a winner for any of those years because everyone was doping. When you look at the guys that Usain Bolt was up against and destroying, by the way, they were all the best sprinters in the world, gassed up to the gills. I'm sorry, I will die on this hill.
5: But just on that, because you and I were talking in the break, right? And I was saying to you that these athletes, they get tested more, especially if they're some of the pinnacle people. So how would it make sense that it's just everyone crossed out? You showed me a graphic.
6: I think just quickly before we have to go to the break, Icarus is a really good insight into how deep systematic doping can go. And like I said, there's designer drugs that can beat the system. For the anti-doping system, there is an equal and what somewhat might argue larger counter industry of people trying to beat it. And I think it is a real problem in sport, especially individual sport, and I don't know if we'll ever get on top of it.
5: Yeah,
7: and that's why it's so bad, drug cheating. It taints everyone.
6: Yeah, absolutely.
5: Who isn't tainted? Someone we're going to talk to on your 2 o'clock hour.
6: Far from it.
5: Niwa Barker, boxer, kickboxer, Barlow, all coming up on 2 o'clock here on Sport Nation. Friday night.

to be. There's no one else you can be. The only person you could ever be is you. And I think the most important thing in this sport is to know yourself. You know, you look at greats, mind blank, can't remember what his name is, but you know, he won the heavyweight title when he was like, George Foreman won it when he was like old as, you know what I mean? And it's not just a sport of physical excellence, it's a sport of mental excellence and knowing oneself, being spiritually strong. Yeah, there's so many components to it, and although it is a physical expression, you know, you throw the punch, you move the leg, you take the breath, like, you know, it, based on your interpretation and based on who you are as a person, is that is what, that's what makes the physical expression, is who you are, you know, the mental side, the spiritual side, you know. And it's actually a showing of the soul, not of I've got a fast arm or, you know, I've got a hard leg. It's who you believe yourself to be and how you know yourself to act. So I think, yeah, for me, 1 week before fighting, it's about really being mindful around my family, like trying to be a little bit nicer or trying to, you know, do someone a little favor

0: And what we didn't really get to see, like you said, is his Instagram. And there's pictures of him doing sparring, and it looks like hard sparring because there's cuts all over his face. He loves it. He absolutely loves it. We're going to take a quick break here on Sport Nation. Just gone past 23 past 2. Pip Morris will be in to preview what's on Drive after this break.
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0: And to answer your questions, is the future of New Zealand rugby about trying to become bigger again? For me, no. If this hypothetical competition is thriving and the All Blacks are thriving because of it and in spite of it for with the, you know, your elites going off to the Newcastle Falcons or whatever to get $1 million, good on them. They can come back and play for our All Blacks as long as the provincial game is thriving, it's making enough money, and the All Blacks are thriving. Absolutely. I mean, I know you know that I feel this strongly about this. And the other question, does the game eventually realise that the greatest strength is always sitting in the provinces? I'd like to think so. You know, I think this NPC's been a really cool insight into sort of rediscovering a little bit for those who might not have felt this way lately about what the Ranfurly Shield can bring, what rivalries can bring. And it's reminded me of what is great about New Zealand rugby, and I feel like that would be my ideal future. So I absolutely bloody love it.
1: Well, the storylines for this year's NPC, in my opinion, have been based around the Ranfurly Shield and what it's done for these communities, these provinces. Like, obviously, I'm going to be biased and talk about how Northland took it in every inch from, I want to say, the end of State Highway, the Welsford Walkworth, motorway, all the way through

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0: Must be looking forward to getting back at the helm.
1: Yeah, big night. They went well last week without me, Pip, as you well know tends to be the case. When I disappear, the pot goes very well, so there'll be a few people hoping I am not coming back, but the breaking news is that I am. $4,851 in the pot as we speak. You know the drill by now, but if you don't, jump on your Betcha app, find the pot under Bet Social, which is under the More tab on your Betcha account, Betcha app, and type in out the gate and it'll take you where you need to go. Put as much or as little as you like in there. R18, do it responsibly, please. I imagine it'll close at 5:30. Haven't quite figured that out yet, but obviously Harness Racing out of Addington, but a thoroughbred stuff from across the ditch as well. Potentially, maybe close it earlier to bet into that last race out of the Cambridge Synthetic, but we'll have a discussion around that.
0: Surely.
1: Well, yeah, we'll see. We'll see if we like anything. On air from 4:30 on Trackside One, we'll take over from you guys when you're done here. And, yeah, hopefully return the punters a bit more cash by the end of the night. I think that was about almost double money last week. So, yeah, good stuff.
0: Absolutely. You can show them when you get back in there, you know. It's a one and done. You're coming back to go to Profitland even more, Guy.
1: Mean business, Pip. We mean business.
0: Yeah, and surely you've had some bully from some trackside friends around the old Addington races.
1: Yeah, Andy's pretty confident he might have found a couple, which is good. I did get a text earlier, actually, around one at Cambridge, although it has raced and it ran fourth, so hopefully that's not a sign of things to come.
0: Yeah, I wonder how Stephen Marsh's confectionist went today, actually.
1: It won.
0: There you go. Yep. Just keeps on
1: just
0: delivering the treats.
1: Right at the line, so hopefully that is also a sign of things to come.
0: Yeah, and speaking of, too, thank you very much, Little Master.
1: No worries.
0: Of course, will be part of Out the Gate, and we'll be tuning in to them at around 5 o'clock. Well written straw for Saturday. And I know you had Stephen Marsh on yesterday, Millsy, but she has arrived by all reports, he said, when he was talking to Michael Gurin and the team on mornings this morning. She's arrived beautifully. He said she's come over and top notch, has taken nothing out of her, and that's what you want to hear when she takes them on the Epsom.
2: Yeah, every time you travel horses, there's always a risk at foot, even just getting through customs, but pleasing to here. She has landed safely, and I assume she licked the bin overnight, which is the most important thing, and she's nice and hydrated. Draw is perfect, without question. Autumn Boy drawing one, it's even more perfect. It's almost the stars are aligning for Well Written. Hopefully old Zach Lloyd can get to grips with her pretty early in the piece. Of course, she can be a little bit cantankerous. There's no doubting that. Every time she goes into the starting gates last season, there was a bit of a question mark whether she'll load in safely or not. So, and don't underestimate Cartwright's relationship that he's had with her throughout their time together to nurse her into the gates. So I think that will be everyone in the stands and us back here watching at home will be waiting in bated breath that she gets into those starting gates safely.
0: Well, that is the risk, you're right, because I understand what Stephen Marsh said yesterday with having Zach Lloyd, who knows Randwick very well. He'll have multiple rides to get his eye in before he jumps on Well Written. But on the flip side, Matt Cartwright knows this horse in and out, knows everything what to do with her. Whether or not Zach Lloyd picks up the phone and gives him a call and chats to him, whether or not Zach Lloyd thinks he needs to, will be really interesting. But I hope she can do it. That big question mark was her going from a three-year-old to a four-year-old. She took on the older horses there, and one of the best price airfields we've seen

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0: the difference between great organisations and not so great organisations. We sit in NPC land at the minute. Like, there are some teams that have got, you look at the table, they just should not be in that position of the table.
1: Yeah.
0: Like, are they going to be brave enough to make some tough decisions? So that's the beauty of sport.
1: It is. I mean, you look at Craig Sandercock, they brought him in for the Tigers. They were the wooden spooners in the NRLW last year and they made finals for the first time ever. So goes to show culture and just a bit of change can really change a team. All right, the Henry, the Godfather, what's our state, the agenda today?
2: The agenda. Agenda one.
3: All right, team agenda one, Phoenix Crossland last night was handed a four-match ban for the hip drop. Is this punishment warranted? Crossland was very emotional last night at the judiciary, saying it was obviously an accident. He's apologised multiple times to the Cleary family. Pip, we'll start with you. First time on the show this week. Where are you at with this one? What was your overall takeaway from the incident?
1: Look, I think it's deserved. I understand that he pleaded guilty. He's very sorry. But at the end of the day, it is a hip drop. It was a very significant injury. I mean, this is an injury that some players never come back from. So we might have one of the greatest in the game never play NRL again. And it just goes back down to history at the end of the day. Paddy Carrigan did this. He got four matches.

0: Blacks would. I think they would.
1: Yeah, I think so. I still think there'd be a great crowd at the league.
2: Same. You reckon? ABs have sold out in the MCG. Like, they've had 90-odd thousand at the MCG multiple times.
3: I don't think they'll sell out Kiwis Kangaroos game at the G.
2: No. I don't
3: even close.
1: 100K is a lot.
0: Yeah, I think historically, looking back at the crowds, I'd have to say the All Blacks would. But if they continue to lose, but then no, they would, because Australia would just come out and hope that they keep losing, and the Wallabies, you'd never shut up the Wallabies, would you, in that waltzing Matilda. So, you know, I definitely think the All Blacks would.
3: Look, what we hear here in New Zealand all the way through this rugby league versus rugby thing, right? Mm. I think it would just be a lay down misere. The bigger crowd would be the rugby at the MCG than.
2: It wouldn't even be close, Millie.
3: Wouldn't even be close.
0: Yeah. Because which is funny,
2: Australians don't care about international rugby league. Like, the average Australian punter probably wouldn't care. They care about their club and they care about their state. So I'm with Millie. I think 10 times out of 10, the All Blacks Wallabies would outsell. Probably even a Rugby League World Cup final at the G between the Kiwis and the Kangaroos.
0: Yep.
2: Done.
0: Right, have to agree there. So there you go. Those are our agendas. That'll be a blimmin' good 3 weeks, though, I've got to say, too, Brad. Sign me up for that one, if it ever does happen.
2: Going to Bathurst next weekend, team, so looking forward to that.
0: Okay, we will. You're listening to Pip and Millsy here on Drive. We've got plenty coming up, including, of course, Jeff Wilson, not too far away, top of the hour around 4 o'clock.
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0: Yes, welcome back into Millsy and Pip on Sport Nation, thanks to Kogan Mobile. 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We'll have an interview with Cam Glidden, former Breaker, and of course, Cairns Taipian on tonight's NBL Ignite Cup, which the Breakers did actually win last year. That's the clash at Spark Arena at 8:30pm tip-off. Looking forward to that. They started really good too, the Breakers, Millsy, but they've unfortunately lost two in that really close finishes as well.
1: Yeah. I'm going to be honest, I haven't tuned into Breakers Land as of yet, but now, once we do this interview, I have a keener eye on them, for sure.
0: Yeah.
2: I'm actually going to the game tonight. Looking
0: Are
2: forward
0: you?
2: To it. Yep.
1: Where are you?
2: Yeah, it's Spark Arena, 8:30.
1: What sort of crowd would they get?
2: Hopefully more than 3,000 that they got last time.
0: Yeah. I'll have to trek down there.
2: I have to lift the energy.
1: Because, yeah, I remember the glory days. I went to a few games when they're at North Shore Event Centre and yada, yada, yada, when they were dominating.
0: Yeah, I'm looking forward to that. So the Breakers, yes, tonight, get down there then, 8:30pm, tip-off at Spark Arena for us. We'll be joining the Out the Gate boys very shortly too. And speaking of, Sisters Run, it's just won there at Ballarat at $8.30. Millsy, how are you feeling tonight about your tip?
1: Pretty good, actually.
0: I let us down last week, unfortunately.
1: I don't think mine went any good either. That's

0: So I think this year it's going to take off to another level, because I think last year people just weren't really sure what it meant and how important just a one game is in the Ignite Cup, because you get bonus points for winning quarters, you get bonus points for winning the game. And let's say you have an absolute stinker on one Wednesday night, it might be the end of your Ignite Cup aspirations. So there is a lot riding on every Wednesday night game. And like I said, I think the money, and it's gone up again this year, and the fact it's the second year running, I think it might ignite some of the players, and it might be a bit more of a tougher game than it was last year on the Wednesday night.
1: We look forward to that. You mentioned, obviously, Gordon Herbert earlier on. What have you made of him and the new coach, and kind of what he's brought to the Breakers? You've been there yourself. What kind of difference have you seen?
0: Yeah, I've seen a bit of a difference. You know, like, I go to trainings once in a while, and I really enjoy watching the players train and watching the coaches do their thing. And one thing I've really enjoyed watching from Gordon is he's a no-nonsense kind of coach. And sometimes that happens, but then when your best players mess up, they kind of let it go, and some players have a little more leash than others, but he's right on it. And he's challenging his superstars just as much as he's challenging his 11th and 12th guys. So I think just his intensity, and obviously his basketball CV is through the roof in terms of what he's done. So he automatically commands a level of respect that a lot of

0: you think the culture and belief within the group is heading into this weekend? The Knights have dealt with a fair bit of adversity and outside head noise lately, but they've also been in a lot of tight games. Do you think constantly having to execute under pressure and block out that noise will hold them in good stead? Or is there a risk that they've already spent too much emotional energy getting to this point and almost played their grand final already?
1: That's a great text.
2: That is a very good text. And it's on point in the sense that how many times can you go to the well? Mm. And they've been to the well lots. We touched on it just before with our interview with Matty Russell. But I also think they will take belief from that. Like, you'd be talking about one last push, and one last effort. So it's 80 minutes of footy, right? So I think those words will be used a lot, and they've been there and they've done that before, and that's been proved successful for them over the last 2 to 3 weeks.
1: Speaking of one last push.
0: Yeah, I'm trying to ride my horse home right now. I was a little bit worried. Just sweating up. There's a horse coming to the outside. Come on, Nash. Just keep on kicking up the rail, please. Yeah, look, I'm home. I'm not going to early crow it. She's home. See, that's the first leg of our multi.
2: Leg. Pressure, return serve to Millsy.
1: hey, walk towards it, Kyle.
2: Yeah, walk towards it. Yeah. She's locked and loaded. BP giving a wee fisty just there to the little master.
1: That's 1-0 to Pip.
0: Yes, but look, I agree just back on that night's chat too, but... And history says they can't do it. I mean, we heard that from Matty Russell, like 1940 or whatever, since the team's done it from the bottom coming to the top. But, and it's like Mitch said, I said the Roosters will win, and I think they will, but I would actually love the Knights to win, and they'll have all the fanfare there. The Roosters are almost, you know, coming under the radar now. It's all about the Knights. How good would it be if they can just find that just extra bit? I mean, if you're ever going to find just one more bit of energy, it's in the grand final.
2: Yep, this is it.
1: I think the Knights are the third team in the last 20 years to come from 7th or 8th and make the grand final. Parramatta did it with the Hayne train, got pumped in the final. The Warriors did it the year when they beat Melbourne in that semi-final, and they came up short in the grand final, and of course, the Knights now. So it's been done to get this far, and the Knights have been the underdogs in all three of their games so far. The Rabbitohs, everyone had the Bunnies making a run in this playoff series. They wiped them off the park. It's a great job against the Warriors, and last week they were excellent.
0: And their defence has just been so good. Kalen Ponga crying, the fans, could you imagine it? I mean, Matty John's emotional last week. Geez, I'd love to see him if they win the grand final. How good is Lego? Well, it could be very, very good as we get you to a Blake. Don't go far. We also do have, of course, Jodie Brown coming up. Consolation Cup, but with the Silver Ferns just a few weeks away.
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0: the finals countdown here, but you have been listening to Millsy and Pip today. I hope you enjoyed all of our yarns, I suppose you say, Millsy. As always, I'll catch you back next Wednesday.
1: You've picked a winner. You've done well.
0: I have. No pressure for you. Come on, the Castle Rockers.
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You're back with the finals countdown as we take a look at what the Roosters bring to the table. Short answer, plenty. Longer form, though. Jerome Ropati, I want to ask you. They have been doing it almost at a doddle in the last couple of weeks. I feel like the people they've been playing have been falling over a bit. I think the Sharks blew out, didn't recognise them, and the Dolphins didn't play like the Dolphins.

0: Lee to go there. I mean, you know, it can't be forgiven that he did have, you know, there was word that he had a job lined up, you know, there in the coaching staff after he played. That could possibly be a reason. But the other reason too, this is Sam Walker's team. And, you know, the fact that he could just not be the main guy anymore at the age that he is, he could enjoy his football, he can slot into a team which is a premiership winning team. Manly was never that. And so to go to a premiership winning team where he doesn't have to be the main guy, it just makes sense when you think about that.
1: It's a bit like Benji when he went to South Sydney for that final stint as well. He wasn't Benji, he wasn't the hot stepper, wasn't the my team. He just got in and did his job and made everybody else around him and took them to so close to a premiership as well. So there's a lot to like about it. It's also the last time we'll see a couple of those heading off to rugby union. Well, one back to rugby union, if we're being fair. Mark Nomanganitawase and Angus Crichton both leaving. Marky Mark is a talent for the ages. He's a freak, is the short answer. Like a legitimate freak. I don't know if I've seen someone with his power and hand skills. Everything all rolled into one is unusual. I think he can be thrown off his game, but when his confidence is as high as it is now, it's like, how many tries can we limit him to?
2: He's some of the things he did on the weekend, you just sit back and you go, how? Like, honestly, when he got that kick from Dadoch Evans and then he stopped, started, and then just had so much time to decide what he was going to do, he was just playing with them. And, yeah, there's not many players that can do what he's done, and he's going to be missed for sure. I'd love to see him come back because he's special for the game.
0: I've never seen a winger who can have that much of an impact on the game. You know, the intercept, the high ball, and just finishing off tries. Like, I mean, it's just, it's amazing what he can do. He can actually, you know, lift his team to another level by what he does. And, you know, he's a guy who just doesn't carry on, doesn't over celebrate, is not so over emotional, doesn't get into the parts in the game which try and put him off. He's level headed, he's all the way through, and for a guy who doesn't play league that much, he's a leader.
1: I'll be really surprised. Like, obviously, I don't want to. It's his career. He can do what he likes with. If he wants to go make money, more power to him. I've got no problem with him going over chasing the yen and then getting a shot at the World Cup with the Wallabies. All power to him. But I think that he's actually going to miss the NRL. I think that he is, he's so loved here in the game, and obviously that means within Australia. His profile in league compared to what it was in union, and his opportunities in league compared to what it was. And he was a great union player already, right? So he was seen as a marquee signing. I think he is one of, arguably, in the modern era at least, the best signing from union to league I can remember. As far as impact, ability, the way he adjusts. Like, he didn't change rugby league, but he played in a way that everybody else had to adapt around him. Like, he didn't just come in and be something. There's a lot of cross-coders bouncing back and forward, right? But it's coming directly from there. I think it's been a very long time. Now, the forward pack, Jay, I love what they've got. But Nafahu-wise is, I think, the man.

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8: 20. 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
9: I mean, if we're swinging for the fences, we might as well swing for the fences, mightn't we?
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9: I just had a little birdie land on my shoulder and tell me that it's pretty hard to beat. Apparently trolled good last week. So, yeah, we might as well have something on it. If this doesn't land, we'll probably chuck something on too, will we?
8: Yeah, we will. So it's on.
9: Yeah.
8: 300 on, yeah. To return 7,056. Leaves 11,000 in the kitty, but with three

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1: Who do you know that's a rural rugby legend? Nominate someone who goes above and beyond for their club to be in to win a club upgrade worth over 50k with Farmlands. Rural rugby legends are those trusted people who show up every time in anywhere.

0: was actually allowed by law in 1981.
1: It was
0: Australian law.
1: Yeah, yeah. So,
0: but we don't let Australians forget. Football fans across every little corner of the United Kingdom and probably further afield are not going to let them ever forget this, right, Rick?
1: No. Well, I mean, you know, it's just lucky for them that their first game back after this international break, Manchester City, is only against Liverpool at Anfield.
0: Oh,
1: so
0: beautiful.
1: It's not like they're going to get roasted there, is it?
0: Yeah. Yeah, and you've done nothing wrong. You've played by your set of rules. I've got a new set of rules. We're playing 15 players. So we're just going to rock out. We're going to play 15 players. And, you know, that's all right. We'll just put 11 on the team sheet, though.
1: Yeah, yeah, it's the reverse Wallabies, isn't it? You know, start with 15, go to 11. We'll start with 11, go to 15. That's brilliant. That's brilliant. Thank you, producer Braden, for that line. This is the Studs Up podcast. You can ditch the countless chats and forums and do it all in Bet Social on Betcha. R18, bet responsibly. We'll be back with more after this.
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2: 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Now, Daniel, last week I had Netherlands-Germany draw at 370. I was quite happy with that.
3: Yeah. Nice.
2: I had Australia-Brazil to score over 2.5 goals. They did in the second game, so I don't know if I can claim that.
3: You were right.
2: Kind of. And then Bruno Fernandes to score, Portugal to win, 3-10. Well, Portugal won. He did not score. So I got one from three, technically. How'd you go?
3: I was quite surprised by that, how Portugal sort of struggled, rather, to get past them. All right.

0: In the last game for the Greeks in Serbia, I got him to score against the Dutch in the next game at $3.40. Norway, who have a goal machine up front, who might not be at Manchester City much longer, to score over 1.5 goals against Wales in Wales at $1.53. And France, Italy, French are massive favourites in this one. Zidane versus Mancini, but I'm going to go the draw. The pragmatic draw will come out. France have only scored 2 goals in 2 games under Zidane, and there's no Mbappe. So I'm going to go the draw at $4.80.
1: All right. New Zealand up against Panama, Rick.
2: Yes.
1: I'm going a draw at $3. So draw after 90 minutes. I haven't checked the rules as far as the Kenin Cup, if they go into extra time or penalties or whatever. I don't know how that works, but I'm just going a draw after 90 minutes. That's $3. So that's your big return. At the bottom end of the scale, I've told you Belgium have been impressive. I expect them to beat Turkey. And with more than 2.5 goals in the game, because Turkey are quite good attacking-wise, $1.84. And I'm drinking the Klopp and Wirtz Kool-Aid. Wirtz, anytime goal scorer for Germany against Serbia, paying about $2.15. Then he'll go back to Liverpool and not score for months.
0: Excellent. I hope you're right on that front. This has been the Studs Up podcast, brought to you by Betcha with Ricardo Paul and Daniel McCarty. We'll be back with you next week.
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0: Tal Jordan.
1: Yeah. Ricky Simon,
0: No nonsense. 1-2 down the money. Yeah. Ricky Simon, he's not an easy out at all.
1: Good win for Elvis Brenner too. It was a good card. I really enjoyed
0: Jackson
1: it.
0: Jackson coming out on the back of a back-to-back split decision, contentious split decision losses actually against Helny Barcelos and Figueiredo.
1: Yeah.
0: So I still think that guy has
1: Jackson versus Rosas Jr. next.
0: Oh, don't hate that, Brad. Mm. Don't hate that. All right, let's take a quick break again on the Fight Club podcast. When we come back, we'll have a look to Salt Lake City this weekend and UFC 332.
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4: 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And I thought that was bloody interesting, but that's how low it looked.
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14: Yeah! 17 minutes after 9, for just the second time in their history, Counties Manukau have the Ranfurly Shield, and Saturday evening at 5 o'clock, they will defend it. Get this, they'll defend it against the team they took it from back in 2013 and then lost it back to the following year, Hawke's Bay. One of the great sights of that Shield tenure was that of the Shield being held up for the Pukekohe crowd by Alan Dawson, a man who played 202 times for the Steelers. He's one of the four players in the Counties Manukau Mount Rushmore, along with Bruce Robertson, Jonah Lomu and Pat Walsh. And he's on the show with us this morning. Alan Dawson, good morning.
15: Good morning, TJ. How are you?
14: Very good, mate. Look, I know you're a Waiuku man through and through. No one's more invested in Counties Manukau rugby than you are, but did you give your guys a chance of beating that Northland team last weekend?
15: It was quite interesting. I was down the river whitebaiting, which I'm doing right now, and I said to a mate, I'm going to hop in my truck and go up there because I got a feeling. And I went to pick up the next morning, he wasn't well. So I just came whitebaiting, and then when I heard the news, it was just bloody awesome. Yeah.
14: What is it with you Waiuku guys and whitebaiting? I think we've heard that story before. Actually, I think about it, because just to let people in on the story, Dorsey and I used to call the rugby matches at the MPC matches out at Pukekohe for quite a long time. And Dorsey often would arrive as the players were running out onto the field because he'd been playing in the club golf championship or something like that. But he always had white bait for me. And that was why he was so, one of the reasons why he was so great to work for. But look, it must feel great, Dorsey, because it's been a tough season. They've got something to show for it now. And that Shield, it means a lot.
15: Last year, I was watching what was going on, and I actually asked if I could have a talk to them, and they actually videoed it, but I'm pleased they didn't release it because I told the truth. And, I'm a Counties man, County Steelers, and the Manukau really worries me.

0: people who were around at the time still reckons one of the greatest Shield matches of all time. You played Auckland in front of 50,000 people in 1979. And you mentioned there Hank Harbrack. And if people can look at it, they can find it on YouTube. One of the greatest Ranfurly Shield tries surely ever scored.
1: Yes, full links try. Yeah, and of course in that game, you know, Bruce only

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0: these serve in a breeding season?
1: So, we've got 6 stallions on the roster this year, and the Sword of State is the most expensive of those. His service fee is $50,000, which comes with a live foal guarantee. So effectively, anyone that sends their mare to Sword of State and produces a foal pays a fee, which in his case is $50,000. And yeah, I suppose to do some of the, give people an idea of how valuable these horses can become. They're capable of producing around 100 foals a year, sometimes more. So when you multiply them up, you can see why these stallions are so valuable. And it's obviously a big part of our business here is just the service fees from the stallions, but we also sell our own bloodstock, which is something Sir Patrick was very famous for through the years, and that's kind of what makes the wheels turn here, I suppose, at the stud day to day.
0: Okay, so now Sword of State has had, because it's only a second season of horses racing on the track, now he's had this big bopper winner, like this real big superstar who may well go on to win the Caulfield Guineas in a couple of weeks. Does that therefore make him more attractive to New Zealand or even Australian breeders? And the fact, would some Australian breeders even pit mares on a plane, fly them to New Zealand just to, shall we say, hook up a Sword of State, get pregnant, then fly them home?
1: Yeah.

0: to film, record his post-match speech to the group after the prelim final win, and then to release it. It was a rare look inside the four walls of the Newcastle dressing room, and the way that he treated his team, praised Sandon Smith and said, guess what, boys, we're playing again next Sunday, and they erupted. It's moving stuff.
1: Yep. So, look, we are well aware of the storylines, you know, Cleary, Phoenix. Let's put that behind us. We need grand final week to breathe. What are the storylines moving forward from here?
0: Well, Harrison Graham, first-year Newcastle Knight, he comes in to replace Phoenix Crossland. Phoenix was named yesterday in the nine. That was a mark of respect from the Knights to say, well, you're our player of the year. You've been our main man, our leading tackler, our steering wheel. So we're going to name you. So the official programs have Phoenix Crossland in the nine. I believed he was always going to be suspended last night, and he was for four games. So Harrison Graham, first-year Newcastle Knight, played a couple of seasons of NRL limited games at the Dolphins. He has a big role to play, and then as a result, Kyle McCarthy comes onto the extended bench, not specialist hooker Diesel Hagen, who's a 19-year-old prospective debutant. It's just too big a gamble to throw a 19-year-old debutant into a grand final, so they'll rely on Thomas Cant, I suppose, backing up the starting dummy half in Harrison Graham, and let's see how that works for

0: See you.
1: Jeff Wilson, and he's right there. It'll be really interesting who does get that 10 jersey come the World Cup, but there's still a lot of rugby to be played between then and now. You're listening to Pip and Millsy on Drive.

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4: Independent commissioners found Manchester City FC guilty of all charges related to serious breaches of the Premier League's financial rules over a nine-season period, and the majority of charges in relation to its failure to cooperate with the league's investigation. That is the opening paragraph of the Premier League's official statement on Manchester City FC, which was released

0: and not the Saudi government. So that was the big hold up there. And eventually the Premier League was satisfied that that was the case. Well, Manchester City have said all along that that's not the case with them. Yet if you read the Premier League's report today, you'll find that there are ties to groups that are part of the state that have been making up the shortfall in what Manchester City were claiming was coming in the sponsorship that wasn't. So, you know, it's all crazy, but you're right to say that it's all got a little bit messy. We don't know who's doing what, we don't know who owns what, we don't know who's invested in where, and it has become a real mess, and they need to get a grip of it and soon, because this is the best football league in the world. And right now, it has been rocked by this scandal, and it is going to be on its knees unless they deal with this appropriately.
1: And meanwhile, has 5 from 5, Man City at the top of the table, which just adds a little more intrigue, doesn't it, to everything that's going on?
0: Yeah, I mean, listen, on the pitch, you know, they've been brilliant. And what I'm trying to avoid, by the way, is that obviously what they've done off the pitch has contributed to their success on the pitch. But what I don't want to do is put the focus on the players or the coaches, you know, because I don't believe that they're involved in this. Did they know? I guess that's a debate that you can have. Did Pep Guardiola know? And is that why he walked away in the summer, which surprised everybody? Who knows, right? We don't.

favour. So, yeah, look, it will all work. I can't work out why the Americans haven't figured it out. They obviously have struggled in that format in both Ryder Cups and President's Cups, but it is so different than normal. But it's kind of fun to be able to do it, and it's kind of fun to do it in a match play format when you stuff up a hole and you only lose a hole, because if you're doing it in stroke play and you can make a triple or worse, it

0: it. 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
9: I am uncomfortable with the fact that the Roosters get an extra 48 hours. So you think about it, on Sunday night, when the Knights were probably popping a few celebratory drinks and on that long haul back to Newcastle, getting back.

0: Even Madonna is made to look like she can act.
1: Four.
0: Any given Sunday, Oliver Stone and Al Pacino, can't go wrong with that combination. They say the most realistic movie about American football and all that's good and maybe not so good about it as well. Fantastic action sequences, the playing sequences. It feels real. Again, as I say, Oliver Stone

0: He'll heal.
1: And either we heal now as a team, or we will die as individuals. That's football, guys.
2: Yeah, Chariots of Fire, the story of Eric Liddell and Harold Abrahams, two sprinters, polar opposites as people who competed for Great Britain at the 1924 Paris Olympics. Abrahams ended up winning the 100 metres. The devoutly Christian Liddell refused to run the 100 because it was on a Sunday, did the 400 instead. Of course, it starts with that iconic scene of the athletes on a training run on the beach by the St Andrews Golf Course. Such a majestic movie. It won Best Picture at the Oscars. Great movie. Just a wee footnote about it. In the lead-up to the Olympics, in the movie, the British athletes are introduced to a New Zealander who's named as Tom Watson, who took the bronze in that 100 metres. In fact, the athlete in question was really Arthur Porritt, who later became New Zealand Governor-General. He only got to the Games because he was studying at Oxford, and he pretty much made his own way there, and he got a bronze medal. So why did they call him Tom Watson? Well, the rumour was that he'd refused to lend his name to the movie. In fact, he asked not to be named because he was a very modest man, a very humble man, and he didn't think that was the right thing to do. And he, after watching the movie, which he said was magnificent,

0: American start but a loose. He's thrown 5 outs on 9 pitches, all of them strikes. He's got pinpoint control here tonight, Bullfan. Here's the pitch.
1: This guy's crazy.
2: Yep. I wouldn't dig in there if I was you. Next one might be at your head.
3: Yeah, that great scene where he says, throw it at the mascot, from Bull Durham, a baseball movie starring Kevin Costner, a far cry from his other great baseball movie, Field of Dreams. An ex-major league catcher forced late in his career into the minor leagues, to the Raleigh Durham Bulls, and into a babysitting role with the team's dopey but talented pitcher, Nuke LaLoosh, played superbly by Tim Robbins, with whom he vies for the attentions of a local baseball tragic, we'll call her that, played by Susan Sarandon. It's really funny. And the pick by many ex-pros as the best movie about baseball and the harsh realities of life away from the dazzle and the luxuries of the major leagues. Bull Durham, that's number one on my list. 8833, I'm sure you've got plenty of options. In fact, Mikey's just texted one through, and there's a lot of golf

0: not played on Saturday night post the Aussie Rules Grand Final?
1: Millsy, I agree with you 100%. I am uncomfortable with the fact that the Roosters get an extra 48 hours. So you think about it. On Sunday night, when the Knights were probably popping a few celebratory drinks and on that long haul back to Newcastle, getting back close to midnight there on Sunday, the Roosters were more than 48 hours into their preparation. It is a disparity. Now, last year, the Broncos said, well, it doesn't bother us, and proved that wrong, conquered it, and won the grand final against Melbourne. But I don't like it. Why can't we play one prelim final Friday night, the other Saturday night? We're only talking about a 24-hour difference that way. You're well away from the afternoon AFL Grand Final, so sports fans can watch the AFL, have a meal break, and then tune in to watch some compelling rugby league. I'm with you 100%. And then on the Sunday, you can play the Queensland Cup Grand Finals and the New South Wales Cup Grand Finals and any other game that you want to give some spotlight to. But I'm with you. I think the 48-hour difference between the two grand finalists in the modern day, where you know, tenths of seconds and nth degrees of preparation are so important. It's too big a gulf. Great point.
2: Yeah, fair enough. Maddie, we've got to let you go. Just quickly, though, are you commentating the grand final for the NRLW on the Sunday?
1: No, I am doing the state championship. So that'll be the Penrith Panthers against the Redcliffe Dolphins with a host of NRL prospects lining up. Remember, the Warriors won that last year, and it was a great springboard for Tanner Boyd. Then Ben Homer is going to call NRLW. He's done that all year. Unbeaten Roosters against the Broncos, same grand final as last year, when the Broncos inflicted the Roosters' first loss. So exactly the same scenario, and the Broncos highly motivated to send Ali Brigginshaw out into retirement with a win. I said in commentary last week, she has lifted the women's game from obscurity to enormity. She deserves a grand finale. She gets it. Toss the coin. Probably the Roosters make good and complete the unbeaten season.
2: Love it, Matt. Thank you very much.
1: Good on you.
0: Thanks, Matt.
2: That was Maddie Russell there from Fox. We've got to take a break here on Pip and Millsy today. We'll be back very shortly.
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0: times a massive one. Defensively, under the high ball in the corners, I think we need improvement on. But I don't think Dave Rennie and the new regime are sitting back looking at the Wallabies to try and learn off the Wallabies. Yes, there'd be elements in that game that worked, but it was against the Springbok beating. But they do have a very good supplement program that they have in South Africa.
1: Does it give the Wallabies so much confidence, though, going up against the All Blacks now, having won against them? I know, yes, it was the B team, but they're on a win streak at the moment.
0: Winning form gives you confidence, Pip. They've picked up three wins. One early one was lucky, wasn't it? Against Japan, was it? Tennis?
2: Yeah, there was a couple of, and against Argentina too, they had a draw.
0: Yeah, but they've now won four on the bounce under the great North Sydney Bear, Les Kiss.
2: It's a winning culture.
0: Winning games, they'll take confidence from that.
3: But they have an Eden Park mental block against the All Blacks, don't they, Millsy? Like, they have struggled straight there for the last 30 years.
0: A lot of teams have.
3: The 86, I think, is the last time they won at Eden Park. That's a long time ago, Kyle.
0: Yeah, who's the lock that got four tries?
3: Cornelius. Greg Cornelson.
0: Yeah.
3: Greg Cornelson back got in the tries. 70s, I think. Yeah.
0: In 86.
3: Was it? Okay.
0: Yeah, I think. Do they have a mental block at Eden Park? I think... I don't know. I can't answer that. A lot of teams have since 1994, that hoodoo is. But I'll tell you one thing for sure, you wouldn't want to be in an All-Black team that loses at Eden Park.
3: Especially against Australia.
4: 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The NRL Grand Final, the Knights against the Roosters. 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

0: Oh, yes, it's that time. I look forward to this every Wednesday. 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
1: It's a

Good afternoon and welcome into the Rural Roundup. Happy Wednesday, everyone. It's producer Craig's favourite day of the week, as always. 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
1: Tony Johnson, Izzy Dare, Kyle Mills and the team. 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

0: is coming up 8:15 here on Sport Nation. You're with Scotty and Izzy. Keep your texts coming through on 8833. Thanks to Farmlands, the hunt for a rural rugby legend is still on, but time is running out. So make sure you head to farmlands.co.nz to make your nomination. What about that awesome midfield of George Laupepe and Tony Marsh?
1: George Laupepe.
0: There's a name that has not been uttered by these lips for a long time. George Laupepe. Wow. Yeah.
1: That's iconic.
0: Stephen says, morning, lads. The only place the Maggies are going is back to the other bay with a box of tissues.
1: Oh.
0: And is bullish.
1: That's on and the nostril straight away.
0: Bullish
1: wow.
0: on Counties Monaco.
1: To be fair, if it happens, I'm not here Monday. And well,

Gilligot with Sport Nation Breakfast. Scotty and Izzy for breakfast. In fact, Farmlands Rural Rugby Legends nominate now. They're coming from the Farmlands studio up here next to Robbie. Not a single fight today.

0: First breakthrough for New Zealand. Oh, that's a rough snorter. It's got a glove, has it? Has it got a glove? Yes, it has. Well, Ponting doesn't agree for 1 second. Gary Baxter has been convinced by the New Zealand appeal. And is this a big moment?
1: Clean ball. Beautifully bowled. Well, that's the bomb that New Zealand want to see more of.
2: So Ricky Ponting doesn't even bother to look at the umpire. He's on his way, and Shane Bond continues his good form with the ball.
3: Right through him. Shane Bond has done it. And he's picked up his fifth wicket. 5 for 25 he ends up with.
4: It has gone a couple of minutes past 11. Great work, Braden, with the James Bond music for Shane Bond, who's coming up later this hour. It reminds me, I spoke a couple of years ago to Brad Shields.
5: Oh, yeah.
4: And he was doing the Super Rugby launch as the skipper of the Canes. It must be about 3 years ago. And, you know, he's always kind of got that half growth of beard. He'd clean shaven. And I said to him, I said, oh, what's, you know, you usually got the beard, you've gone the clean shave. He goes, I heard they're looking for a new Bond. It's just like, I love that from out of nowhere.
5: On Double O Bond.
4: Double O Bond, yeah, Shane Bond. He's going to join us a little bit later on this hour. So is our mate Nick Quinn, the Mighty Quinn, out of Entain, Victoria, to talk a bit of racing as well, Chappy. But now, Shane Bond is coming up.
5: He was my hero growing up, by the way.
4: I bet.
5: Like, honestly, man, frothed Bondy. That fifer that he took against Australia in 2007 at Wellington when New Zealand beat Australia 3-0 in the Chapel Hadley before the World Cup. And off the back of it, we were just like, Blake Camp's going to win the World Cup. Not even going to be close.
4: Yeah.
5: They are going to be the world champions. 5-23, I think it was. Took that outrageous low catch to his right. And that was just like, oh, he was so good, man. And just one of the all-time what-ifs of New Zealand sport, because if he hadn't just continuously broken down because of his back in particular, he would have been in the conversation as an all-time great for New Zealand. Like, potentially even is, with such a limited amount of time that he played. He's got the second-best strike rate in the history of Test cricket.
4: Yeah, well, it's an interesting one, right? Because you talk about, if you put together an all-time New Zealand 11, you know, obviously Paddles is going to be in there, it's Sir Richard Hadley. But we've been blessed recently with the likes of Bolt, Southey, you could argue Wagner, I suppose, as well in there. It's
5: been Matt Henry's form in the last 6 years.
4: Yeah, you know, it's like, where does it fit? But I just feel like absolutely devastating cack your pants as he's running in aura that you'd have to have Shane Bond in there as one of your two opening bowlers.
5: Well, and it's because he was

0: and Sean Tate and Shaw Buckter, but we just hadn't seen a New Zealander do it. It was always that, you know, bowl a beautiful length and kiss the pitch and get a bit of nibble and some movement through the air. And then it was like, holy heck, who's this cop from Christchurch?
1: He's just absolutely smashing
0: it. Yeah, let me play with that thing.
1: Yeah.
0: And it was just unbelievable.

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2: 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The Newcastle Knights take on the Sydney Roosters in an unmissable showdown at a core stadium. 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

0: I totally agree with you. But one thing they should be doing with the stadiums is, because they still only limit you for 4 beers, and now I'm a big fan of, you know, drinking responsibly and all that, but you should be able to, you should be at least able to toss the boss. So 50% chance of buying 8 beers at a time, that they should bring that back.
1: Yeah, absolutely, Joshy. And I feel like also Nick Sautner will tell you that there's a new sort of bar thing they're working on, a club in the south end, one of the ends of Eden Park. Full Time's a great example. I had a lot to do with them in their early days as well. And yeah, it all comes from privatisation at the end of the day, and it's going to be a very, very interesting place to see where it all ends up. But as always, Josh, we appreciate your call, mate.
0: One last thing, Mitch. I think you're a big shout for Dally M Ground Announcer of the Year too. So well done.
1: mate, that is the nicest thing anyone said to me all week, Josh. Appreciate
2: put
1: you, mate.
2: Put a big smile on your face, didn't Joshy?
1: Well, I'm thinking, like, they had Dally M Tackle of the Year. Why not? Why not?
2: Do you know what the other competition looks like, though?
3: Yeah.
1: Well, I certainly know that the Dolphins one wouldn't get it because he spoke over the entire game when I was over there. I'm sure there'll be some Sport Nation listeners. You can text in on 8833. How bloody annoying was that?
2: Did you give him some pointers?
1: No, I have no idea who the human being is, but if you're listening to Sport Nation and Redcliffe, mate, you need the sack. Honestly, every time the Warriors got the ball... Every time the Warriors got the ball, he goes on his mic, Dolphins, like, let the boys play, man. It's just, you'd never catch me doing that. And as LEM Ground Announcer of the Year, I'm going to bring us to a break here on Sport Nation, just coming up to 21-1, Maya and Mitch, producer Jacob in for Staffy. Catch you soon.
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